0: the saved father, or a rule by fear, or unconscious to the temperature of the household, because it can get out of hand real quickly. Sorry, I interrupted you, Peter.
1: Yeah, no, it's all good. It's all good. The thing is, whether it's when you come to salvation, there's stuff you've got to go and fix up. If you can, you've got to maybe give back money that you stole, or you've got to go and say sorry, or you've got to go and make reparations. And this with your family is just also one of those things that you have to do. But thank God that you have had time for them to be reconditioned. You know, you've apologized. You said, "I'm sorry for my mistakes. Please forgive me. I'm not that man anymore." And you don't have to be their child anymore.
0: Yes.
1: And they need to take responsibility to heal. They cannot blame you and walk around with that wound for the rest of their life. No. There are many good people who had shocking fathers and mothers, but they didn't turn out like that. You know,
0: it's only by grace that I did not destroy my own household before I was saved. You know, that could have happened so easy. The temper was quick, the aggression was high, the arrogance was out of control. You know, it was only by grace that I could walk back into that house after the Mighty Men on Sunday and say, and everybody was still there, that I could say, I apologize. I was out of hand, out of control, idiot by all means, you know, and maybe next week Freya can tell us, because Freya, you were already saved when you had your children. Yeah, there's a different.
1: Not your first one, eh?
2: Not my first one, my first boy. Oh. Yeah, no, not was the first one. My first one, I was still uncircumcised for this time. but it looks like women's struggling to get in. But if I may, I think it's in somewhere in Genesis where the Lord wanted to was on his way to destroy Sodom and Gomorrah. There's a scripture where he says, the Bible says, why did God choose Abram? Because he knew Abram will teach his children about God.
0: Yeah.
2: And the other day I was involved with the translation of the Bible in certain languages, and I asked the guy who translated it to send me Psalm 127. If you want to go then, I don't want to compare and say this is wrong or this is wrong, but Psalm 127, the only Bible translation that says that when this psalm starts, is the King James Version. It starts with a song of decrees for Solomon. All the other translations will say it's by Solomon. But this psalm, I believe, was given to Solomon by his dad, David. Now listen to this. And this is what I believe every father must get into his boys, into his daughter's hearts, into their lives. Psalm 127, but especially here with boys. Remember, his son is a builder of the family. Now he says, except the Lord build the house, they labor in vain that build it. Except the Lord keep the city, the watchman waketh but in vain. It is in vain for you to rise up early, to sit up late, to eat the bread of sorrows, for so he giveth to his beloved in his sleep. Though children are a heritage of the Lord, and the fruit of the womb is his reward. As arrows are in the hand of a mighty man, so are children of the youth. Happy is the man that hath his quiver full of them. They shall not be ashamed, but they shall speak with the enemies with the enemies in the gate. So it all comes down to teaching your children about God. Mostly, I can't remove the mountains and the rocks in my voice, my children's life, when they're getting older. And I need to know that they saw how God removed it in my life. Yes, my dad had cancer, but we trusted the Lord, and he's still with us by God's grace. Yes, my dad was a lot of times away from home, but he was busy with God's work. And because we can get it in the ministry, with a lot of children whose parents was in the ministry or is in the ministry, doesn't want to know anything about God because it was always church, it was always ministry. And it is important to teach your children, that, like I said in the beginning, why Abram was chosen by God. Because he knew, he would have told his children, teach his children about God and testify about God. And they could see the hand of God in Abram's life. They could see that Abram was a friend of God. He was in covenant with God. And that's for me very important, that our children, so if I can hold one of my boys again, even the oldest one, I'll go back to Psalm 127 and say, Ruan, Armand, Dandre, Christopher, Katie, if the Lord doesn't build your house, it's in vain. If he doesn't build your business, it's in vain. If he doesn't protect this nation, it's in vain. We can have the best army, the best armor. If God is not for us, everybody will be against us. So, very important to tell them. And they saw it. They saw in my own life, my children saw, the day before we had to leave on outreach, there was no finances. They heard about it. They saw God working, and the next morning standing up in the house excited and say, the Lord came through us in the night, we can leave. And they saw how God provided. They saw how God removed mountains in my way and how he helped me to climb mountains. Yeah, they saw how God was the God of the valley, but also the God of the mountain. And that's important. That's very important. More than words, is that your children can see the hand of God in your life. Because later on in their lives, the fruit will be there. I believe that. That will be the that's for me the foundation. Mm-hmm. To say, he gives it to his beloved in his sleep. Okay, my voice is gone now.
1: And also your faults and your mistakes.
2: Yeah.
1: They see that. They also see how you respond to those faults and those things. We all mess up. We all lose it. But a Bible man, a Jesus man, will have a different way of coming back from that mistake. This is what people don't understand, but marriage is for Christians. Marriage is a Bible thing. It's a God thing. Unsaved people don't have a clue about marriage. It's a terrible thing I'm saying, but it's the truth. They can get married in court. They can have a legal contract. But if you want to have a marriage, you need a biblical portrait of a marriage.
0: I think, Freek, in your weakness, You just gave the golden nugget of golden nuggets. That if the house is not built on the Lord, these and the business not, I can testify to the same thing. We do not do ministry missions and things like that as a family. But my children have seen how things work. We ask and we pray for things, and there's no fear in their heart that God will not provide. And I'm not talking about material things mainly. I'm talking here about dreams and hopes and the special stuff. And I think that's exactly, Frick, you summed up what I would tell a young Menzo. You can do what you want. You can fight as hard as you want. You can take on the world. What was that little cartoon, Pinky and the Brain? What are we going to do today? Take over the world. Nearly, you're not going to take over the world. You are alone. Hook up with God first. Then you can do anything. Do you still want to take over the world? Possibly not. But you can take over your world. You can take control of your situation. You can control your surroundings to a certain extent. But if you're alone, it is a bitter, painful, wasteful fight where if that house, that business is built on the foundation of God, there's a whole different story. I can testify to it now that I'm thinking back to it. The house that I left on Friday, the weekend that I was saved in April 2008, and the house that I let's call that a week later, the Friday after that, was two different places. The door still looked the same, the paint on the wall still looked the same, but the temperature and what happened in that house was a different place. And take that a week later, and a week later. Let's take that now, almost 20 years later. Now the door looks different, the walls look different, the game has changed, and it's a different story altogether. If I can give myself the advice, not at 30. Well, at 38, if I could have given myself the advice at 30 before my kids were born, say, get yourself saved. That is the advice that I would give myself.
1: You see,
2: Yeah, serve God.
1: even with your dad, as wonderful as he is, that wasn't enough for you. You needed Jesus.
0: Yes. And I
1: So
0: didn't
1: can you
0: need,
1: imagine a guy without a dad, even?
0: it doesn't have example. Yes.
1: Without a dad and without Jesus.
2: Confused. It is that relationship, is that relationship with Jesus that makes the difference. That very first that picture that you lay down in my mind about the first thing that Adam saw. Can you imagine? It was not CPR. God was not, didn't lay out Adam, the mud man, and then bend down and did CPR. That's how I saw it in my mind first. There was CPR. I've done CPR before. I know how CPR works. I've done CPR many times, and it is a job. And it's actually very hard work. We did CPR on a man on the border many years ago for many hours on end. You get tired. You have to rotate because it's hard work. It was not CPR that God did there. It was blowing life and freedom and everything, the total package, into Adam.
0: And I can see the picture. He put his hand under his head, under his neck, and he picked him up a little bit and he blew that breath in. It must have
2: Spirit
0: been love
2: itself,
0: in its
2: amazing.
0: purest, most beautiful form, giving that life, that ruach blown in.
2: Only you and God, so far from each other, and that's why we have to see his face. We have to, with all respect, be in his face the whole time, and he in
1: Seeking
2: ours.
1: his
2: We have,
1: face. Seek his face is a relationship with him. When you mess up with your wife, the first thing that happens is you lose eye contact. And you can't look in the face. And
2: True.
1: seeking his face. The other alternative where most of us often mess up is seeking his hand. What can I for my doon? What can he do for me? But that's not it. It's that eye contact, his breath on your face. I mean, he breathed in, but he continued to feel his breath, the Ruach HaKodesh, the breath of God. I'd like to, I know I've spoken much, but I want to close with this from Joshua 24. Verse 14 to 15. Now fear the Lord and serve him with all faithfulness. Throw away the gods your forefathers worshipped beyond the river and in Egypt, unsaved, and serve the Lord. But if serving the Lord seems undesirable to you, then choose for yourselves this day who you will serve, whether the gods your forefathers served beyond the river or the gods of the Amorites in whose land you are living. But as for me and my household, we will serve the Lord. My household, as jy onder my dak inkom, yeah, we serve the Lord. I have a someone in my family who decided he's gay and got married, or maybe didn't even get married, but they wanted to come up to town for a wedding, and all the rest of the family who are not saved wouldn't let them in, wouldn't give them space. And my wife came to me as a pastor and she said, Peter, what are we going to do? This is my family member. And we were faced with that challenge as a man of God. And that scripture as for me and my household. And eventually we wrote to them and we phoned them and said, listen, you guys are more than welcome to come in under my roof, but you will not share a room. You see, I love the sinner, but I do not condone the sin. And that was the decision you were saying, get saved to the young man, get saved. Unless the Lord builds the house, or you're wasting your time. As for me and my, choose who you're going to serve. But then don't moan. It's a tough call.
0: It reminds me of a Mighty Men where Manga said, actually played us the song of Bob Dylan, you will serve somebody. And it was quite a strange one from Angus to play us some Bob Dylan. And he said, you have to choose. You will serve somebody. You will serve somebody. You choose heaven or hell. But you will serve somebody.
1: Yeah, Bob
0: I
1: Dylan is a
0: choose. I am my house.
1: messianic. Bob Dylan is a messianic Christian. He's a Jew, but he's come to belief in Christ. He's a born again Christian, but his surname is Zimmerman, He's a Jew.
0: Sure, guys, we had a very deep discussion now. I'm really, really enjoying this. But that's the advice I would give a young man. So get yourself saved. Yeah, early. I don't know if that is possible. Can you get yourself saved? Freak?
2: Yeah, I don't think you can save yourself. Only Jesus can save us. But you've got a decision to do it earlier in your life. If I knew what I know now when I was in school, I would have served the Lord with my life. I would have loved the Lord with my life. But yeah, I choose the other way. And I gave my heart to the Lord the first time when I was in grade, those years, standard six, grade eight. And for 18 years, I walked away from God. But how many times I told you guys, even when I was so high on drugs, or I still prayed. I still talked to him. I'd still cry to him. Psalm 40, when David was in that pit of destruction, he said, I keep on crying. I keep on calling unto God to save me. So your God is the only one that can save you. But start it sooner in your life. You don't need to go. That's the thing that I always tell my boys is, why do you want to go through what I went through? Why do you want to stand up with a Bible loss? Why do you want the enemy to steal from you? Serve the Lord, live for the Lord, be mad about the Lord, crazy about him, fall in love with him, and love him with everything that you've got. If I think of my rapid years in school, my rapid, when I, the influence that I had because of rapid on the other kids, how many? It's so nice in Afrikaans. Yeah, I was head boy in primary school, but the leader became a saying Afrikaans, a verleier. I was the guy who lead them to the wrong things in life, led them to the wrong things in life. Talking about your anger, I remember one day me and Hannah, we were just married for a while, and we were driving somewhere, and she was driving. And we still had a Golf, a City Golf. Now, me and the Golf is quite a sight. And there was a guy in front of us, and she was a bit, on the hood, and she was in a hurry. She with a robot, and she's keep on the hood. And I asked her calmly, I said to her, please don't do that again. And she said, why? Why can't he drive? And I said to her, because if he stops and he gets out of his car, and if he just only swear at you, I need to protect you. And you don't want to see that for you. I remember my wife and kids only that saw me angry one day. I was outside on the phone when we stayed in Bloemfontein, and this guy was just pushing me up through the roof. And to be honest, I lost it. Praise God, the Bible says we can get angry, but do not sin. And because of how I shouted, I thought I'm going to take that steel gate out of the wall in front of me. I was so angry. And the old freak just wanted to say, go rip his head off. And I lost it for a few seconds, or for a few. And my wife and kids ran out of the house, and they were all like,
1: Oh.
2: their faces was, what's this? And I felt so bad, and I said to them, sorry, I don't want to be that person anymore.
1: Yeah.
2: I don't want to go back to that person, because there was no good in that person. That was not a. So yeah, to get back to it, means start that intimate relationship with Christ Jesus as early as you can. As early as you can, if that opportunity comes. And then get people around you that loves him, that serves him, even if it's one person. My wife always say, you guys, you've got this powerful testimony how the Lord saved you from drugs and anger and violence and crime and all these things. And I said to her, no, you're the one that's got the testimony. You're the one that's got the testimony. She gave her heart to the. She asked my mother-in-law, I think she was 3 years old or 4 years old, I want to give my heart to Jesus. And she served him. She was baptized when she was 12. And when I married her, 28 years old, she was still a virgin. She was pure. And I asked her one day, I said to her, how did you get this? How did this happen? How was this possible? I didn't know women like that. And I answered at a youth service one night there in Hartbeespoort. She said to me, in front of all the youngsters, I asked her, and she said, I had a relationship with Jesus Christ. That's it. And that's what he wants, is a personal relationship with him. So how does it start? I don't need the most beautiful voice this morning to talk to you about this. How do you become a child of God? Is it possible to be saved? Is it possible to be forgiven? Is it possible to start a new life? Is it possible to become part of God's family? How do you get adopted into his family? He adopts you by the spirit of adoption. But all you need to do is surrender your life over and accept it, what the Lord Jesus did for you on the cross. So if you want to start, doesn't matter what your age. You can be in primary school listening to this podcast through the radio tonight. You can be 60, 70, 80 years old. You can lie in a hospital, listen to Heartbeat FM now on your deathbed. Still, there's still grace for you. And if you want to give your life now to him, just pray with me. Say, Lord Jesus, thank you for dying for me on the cross. Thank you for laying your life down for me. You love me so much. You gave your life. You bought me with your blood, with your life. Thank you, Lord Jesus. I ask you to forgive my sins, to cleanse me, and to make me new. Lord Jesus, I accept you as my Lord and Savior. I confess with my mouth that Jesus Christ is Lord. And I believe in my heart that he rose out of the grave. He's alive. Not even death could take him, hold him. He stood up. He walked out of death. He took the sting out of death. He has conquered death. He has conquered the enemy. And he has also conquered my sin. Therefore, Lord, I accept you as my Lord and Savior. Come stay in my heart. Be the king of my heart, the king of my life. Rule in me, reign in me, so that I can reign with you. Thank you for adopting me today as your child. As your child, I can call you now my father. Even if my earthly father was never there for me, never respected me, never loved me, was always not there. Thank you for being there today. Just a prayer away. Thank you, Father. In Jesus' name. Amen. Amen.
0: Oh, amen. Brilliant. Amen. And the best of all is you feel that you've taken a small step now. But remember, Jesus will fill the gap. He will fill the gap. He will, if you feel that you're still far away, you're not. You're right in the middle. That moment we would spoke about where Adam we're in the face of God. You are there now. You don't have to go there. God comes to you. Open the door and allow this to surrender. Surrender, the sweet surrender of this beautiful thing. Sure. I never understood this I only got it only I only caught it. Peter likes to say some things are not taught, they're caught. I only caught this recently, that we pray this prayer, and you are saved. And I feel, but there's so much stuff that still has to be done. You know, the journey is so long. It's not. It's not. You're there already. You don't have to do the journey. Jesus does the journey. He loves us so much.
1: But you have to walk it out. You know, if you die tonight, having said that prayer, you will be in heaven.
2: Amen.
1: But if you don't die tonight, Then the process of heiligmaking, salvation, sanctification begins. And you've got to walk that journey. So, to those, if you said that prayer today and you agreed and you want and you are now in the family of God, make an appointment with a pastor or a Christian that you know in your area and go and join them and walk a road with them. Because you cannot do this by yourself. I just want to tell them that. Mensa, your example that you used of the weekend change is, for me, the ultimate golden nugget of what God did. You know? It's the ultimate golden nugget because you went out one way and you came back another way. And your family saw it. And they are still seeing it today. With all our faults, Freikies and all. It was about 2 months ago. Freek said how he lost it. And the old Freek came out. About 2 months ago, the old army pit came out. And I lost it. In front of my wife, in front of my daughter, and the old army pit is a terrible, horrible, vicious man. And I never, never want to see him again. But what I learned is he's just under the surface. He's never gone. He's always there looking for a gap, looking for an opportunity. And this is why you need to surround yourself with others who are believers. All broken people, all under construction, all on our way. But we are saved and we are going.
0: Sure.
2: Yeah. Yeah, it's all about when we talk about this now and the process that the time of sanctification appear. The song One Day at a Time. Sweet Jesus. Chris Christofferson, I think, wrote that song. And there's a story behind that song. So look it up on YouTube. One Day at a Time. Take it one day at a time, but just walk that day with Christ. Ask the Holy Spirit to lead you, to guide you, and to teach you, to coach you. And like Uncle Peter said, get involved in a fellowship with fellow believers. Just make sure they are preaching the truth.
1: Yeah.
2: Not their own things. And best thing that you can do if you join something or you join up with something, just check what is the fruit. What fruit are they bearing? If the fruit is not the fruit of the Holy Spirit, get away. Run. There's a lot of podcasts, the Transformation Table series is where we spoke about hearing God's voice, how to hear His voice, teachings on the Transformation Table. Go check on the website at barsock.tv. There's a lot of teachings, Afrikaans, Broltyd, the Manne van die Woord, years of teachings and sound doctrine. That can help you. But most of all, you must have that intimate relationship with the Holy Spirit. And don't get confused. He's not separated from God. They are one. You will see the longer you walk with the Holy Spirit will only lift up one name. Show you one name. And that's the name of the Lord Jesus Christ. But what was so amazing is when I met the Lord, I needed a Savior. And over time, as I walked with the Lord, one day at a time, He introduced me to the Father. And that's where me and people like Minto, that had a good relationship with our fathers. It's a easier acceptance to know we've got a good Heavenly Father. A lot of people struggle with that. My wife was like that.
1: Yeah.
2: She thought, no, the Father will only be good towards others and not to her because of her earthly father, what he did. She would pray and ask God for provision, and then she would go and put the stuff on a credit card. And the Lord spoke to her about it and said, "No, you are not trusting me. I want to do it for you, but allow me to do it." So yeah, we want you to share this podcast that you listen to. We want you to share it with everybody, people on the radio, every Thursday evening between 6 and 8. We are on Heartbeat FM, the Transformation Table. And this is a podcast where that's on the radio that we did it for you listening. Because Lord, I know the people sitting around me on this table, even if it's on Zoom, they care about you, they love you, and they want to help you. Because we are not perfect, we cannot walk on water, but we know the one who did and still does. And if he's with us, we can do it with him. So share this podcast with everybody that you know. Tell people that they must listen to it on a Thursday evening on Heartbeat FM and other platforms where you listen to it now. Share it with everybody that you know. That's all you need to do. Just share it with somebody. God will do the rest. Just share it with somebody and keep on sharing it. You don't know, one day is the day when they will listen to it. Amen.
1: That's why I put my phone number on the screen. Phone me. If you want to, phone me. If I can help you, I will. Or I can put you in contact, probably with somebody who can. But that's it. We're here for you. You are not alone.
2: Maybe you must just give your phone number for the audio podcast and the radio program. If you would.
1: Okay, my number 082-654-9493. 082-654-9493. Bel my, as ek jou kan help, sal ek.
2: Maybe you would like to have a book or something that can help you. We even got Henry, that's normally with us, that wrote a lot of books and about discipleship and about hearing God's voice and even how you can build your business on God's word, godly principles for your business. So we've got the stuff to help you, the tools, but we need you to contact us. So yes, thanks. Thanks, Peter. Thanks, Minda.
1: Okay.
0: Sure. Powerful stuff this morning. Great meeting.
3: Thank you. The parts of us we secretly protect.
4: Wow. Wow. Wasn't it amazing to be here tonight? When Dewald was singing the song, "How good is our God? God is good." Let me tell you something, why I believe that God is good. The last time I was fortunate to minister at a Mighty Men conference was in 2020, also the Friday evening. And it was a week before lockdown, 2020. A week before we went into our houses, and because of this virus that was around. And later on in lockdown, I also became sick and I almost died. And about 2 years later, I was diagnosed with lymphoma cancer. I had a tumor in the back of my neck, in my face, and it wasn't an easy. That's how my 2022 started. So I'm sorry to tell you, you've got cancer. And the first thing you want to ask this doctor is, how long do I have? Was 2020 in March, the last time I would have been privileged to sit on this stage and tell people about the goodness of God, about the kindness of God that brought me from crime to Christ. And I can tell you, those of you who know me, and one of my brothers here, Charlie, who came to my house, there was a time when my voice was gone. I had no voice. And that was probably the worst of this whole journey that I had with cancer. And you know what? When I went to Groote Schuur for therapy, chemo, and radiations, there was a recliner chair, a black one, where you sit and you receive the chemo. And this chair, in Afrikaans, noem hulle a recliner chair, a leunstoel. 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Ondersteun. 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Want ek staan op baie mense se fone, ek staan bekend as Freek Tronk. Hierdie ou, hy preek in die tronke. En the next moment, you have no voice. You have no voice to tell the world that Jesus Christ is Lord. He is the way, the truth, and the life. There's no way to go to the Father except through Him. There's no way that God will forgive sin except through Jesus Christ. Amen. Good evening, brothers. Now I can greet you. I just want to tell you the gratitude in my heart. I couldn't sleep last night because I got my voice back. Listen to me. My voice. Let me spare it, but because I want to shout it out. I want to roar like a lion. By the grace of God, it's almost 4 years now. I'm healed. I'm back on the radio. And I'm back on the stage. But not to perform tonight, brother. To tell you about the goodness and the kindness of God. I want to speak to you, share a bit to you out of my own life. But I want to take you to a passage in the Bible. And this is the Passion Translation. You'll get it in Luke 7, verse 36 to 50. Now the heading in this translation says, extravagant worship. After Simon, a Jewish religious leader, asked Jesus to his home for dinner, Jesus accepted the invitation. When he went to Simon's home, he took his place at the table. Oh, it's important to sit at the table with Jesus. In the neighborhood, there was an immoral woman of the streets, known to all to be a prostitute. When she heard that Jesus was at Simon's house, she took an acoustic flask made from alabaster, filled it with most expensive perfume, went right into the home of this Jewish religious leader, and in front of all the guests, she knelt at the feet of Jesus. Broken and weeping, she covered his feet with tears, with the tears that fell from her face. She kept on crying and drying his feet with her long hair. Over and over she kissed Jesus' feet. Then, as an act of worship, listen to this, she opened the flask and anointed his feet with her costly perfume. When Simon saw what was happening, he thought, this man can't be a true prophet. If he were really a prophet, he would know that what kind of a sinful woman is touching him. Jesus said, Simon, I have a word for you. Check this out. This guy just said, he can't be a prophet. But when Jesus said, I've got a word for you, please, Lord, go ahead, teacher. I want to hear it. He answered, it's a story about two men who were deeply in debt. One owed the bank $100,000 and the other owed $10,000. When it was obvious that neither of them would be able to repay their debts, the kind banker graciously wrote off the debts and forgave them all that day what they owed. Tell me, Simon, which of the two debtors would be more thankful? Which one would love the banker most? Simon answered, I suppose it would be the one with the greater debt forgiven. You are right, Jesus agreed. Then he spoke to Simon about the woman still weeping at his feet. Do you see this woman kneeling here? She is doing for me what you didn't bother to do. When I entered your home as your guest, you didn't think about offering me water to wash the dust of my feet. Yet she came into your home and washed my feet with her many tears and then dried my feet with her hair. You didn't even welcome me into your home with customary kiss of greeting. But from the moment she came in, she has not stopped kissing my feet. You didn't take the time to anoint my head with fragrant oil, but she anointed my head and feet with the finest perfume. She has been forgiven of all her many sins. This is why she has shown me such extravagant love. But those who assume she has very little to be forgiven will love me very little. So what the Lord said to this guy, he said, those who are forgiven much, love much. And he turned to her and he said to her, your sins are you, because of your faith and what you've done, you've touched my heart. Your sins are forgiven. I forgive you. Go and sin no more. I went and checked when I was reading this scripture a few years back. What is the Afrikaans meaning of this word extravagant? And the Afrikaans said to my uitspattig. Uitspattige aanbidding. It's a type of worship that is not the norm of religion. It is where God does something that nobody expects. It's like God runs onto the field and gets everybody confused because of what he's doing. This is not what we are used to. We are not used to this type of extravagant worship, this type of extravagant lifestyle. Ons is nie gewoond aan hierdie uitspattige aanbidding nie. Die way wat hierdie ouens kerk hou, as hy dit so kan sê. Ek onthou, I remember how I drove more than 24 years back in Krugersdorp one day in an old Sierra XR6. And while I was driving, I just felt in my spirit, God said to me, I must go to Krugersdorp prison and go and tell a guy, his name is Nicky Birkus, to go and tell him that he loves him. Nou, my naam is Freek. Ek kan dit net in Afrikaans sê, het werk nie lekker in Engels nie. My naam is Freek. Ek is lief vir preek. Daar was 'n tyd wat het op die ouense voorne gestaan het, as hulle my wou bel, Freek Breek. Nou staan daar, Freek Preek. Iets het gebeur, ouens. Iets het gebeur in my lewe. 'N uitspattige ontmoeting, oomblik in my lewe, waar ek 'n face-to-face encounter with God had. I had a face-to-face encounter with Him, where the God of the Bible became real to me. I didn't hear about Him anymore. I started to have a relationship with Him. To be honest with you, when I had this is how I heard this in my spirit, to go to Krugersdorp prison to tell this guy that God sent me there to tell him that He loves him. First thing I did, I said to the devil, Samaya! Beteken 'n fotsak, man. Get away, Satan. Samaya, man. Because how will God tell me? Why is it possible that God will tell me to go to a prison and tell a guy who killed the father of children, an innocent man, the mother of children, a daughter or a wife of somebody, killed them, and then try to kill the other bar lady because this guy was in a bar one night and they had an argument over chains and he was high on drugs and this was a violent, violent gangster. Soos hulle sê, hy was 'n madota. Hy was die myn ou. Well, let me say this. He was on his way to become one of the top dogs in this crime syndicate that he was part of. Now, how is it possible that, can you understand why I said to the devil, Samaya, Fotsak? There's no way that God will tell you to go to a prison and tell a murderer He loves him. And it's almost 25 years back that I went to that prison. October, God willing, this year it will be 25 years back that God gave me the grace to go to the prison. I went in, I put my name on a list. It was a Tuesday morning, and eventually they called out my name. When the first gate locked after me, closed after me. I started to shake. Not because I was now in a prison, but I was thinking, if they knew who's walking into this prison now, they will have kept me there. There's no way they will tell me to go out again. There was a turmoil in me. My struggle was, the last time me and Nikki saw each other, we snorted cocaine together. We never spoke about God because we believed we were untouchable. Nikki was a hostage of his past. I think he only had grade 4 or 5. No father in his life. Very hurt. And out of his hurt, he hurted other people. And Nikki came into the visiting area, and he was a glass between us, and he saw me. And when he saw me, he thought, okay, they're going to get me out of this place. Because the one lady, he killed the owner of the bar. He killed the other bar lady. He tried to kill the other one. He stabbed her with a pool cue. He set the bar on fire. But that lady one survived, and there was an eyewitness. They got the bloody clothes at his house. They got the gun that we used to speak about those years. We call it it's not like in English, a spook. It's a unlicensed or it's an illegal firearm. Of illegal. And when he saw me, afterwards he said to me, a few days later, when he saw me, he thought, I'm there to tell him, don't worry, we'll. En dis hoe ons gepraat het in die organisasie wat ek deel van was. Ons het gesê, as iemand jou pla, ons kan daai persoon uithaal. Meaning, we can take that person completely forever out of your life. It's just going to cost you money. So when he saw me, he thought, the big guy is here to tell me. In those days, those years, they used to call me Madiba, the big man. And when he looked at me through the glass, I could see he was happy to see me because he believed I was bringing him a good report, good news. And I said to him, through the speaker, I shouted to him, God sent me there to tell him that he loves him. He started to cry, I started to cry, and everybody around us in that visiting area was silent. And in that visiting area of the Krugersdorp Correctional Center, I had another extravagant worship encounter with the King of Kings, the Lord of Lords. His presence filled that place. In one of the translations, it says in John, when Mary washed the Lord's feet and anointed his feet, the room was filled with worship. So when I said to Nikki, because he never heard that God loved him, en ek sê altyd, dit is Freek se grootste preek. I will always preach that sermon that I preached that day. And that's why I'm here tonight to tell you that God loves you. You don't hear me. God loves you. God gave me my voice back to come here tonight, sit here and say to you, he loves you. He started to cry. I started to cry. I had 40 rand in my pocket. I paid it into his property and I walked out of the prison crying. And I said to God,